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She sit back in a room, the lights is off, she's crying, and then my voice comes in, pow, in the middle of the night, and this is what I told her for you.

0: Oscar B, a true son of Trinbago soil, has been entertaining us for decades. 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Yeah. 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

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It's kind of funny, but I don't think you have to look no further, because I'm right here.

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0: 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I'm looking on to the party. I hope I find you there. The soul of R&B. 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
1: So ask yourself this question. 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

The grills are firing up. The aroma of smoky barbecue is about to take over Woodbrook Yard. Charred Restaurant and Grill officially launches its new

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0: The grills are firing up. 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

0: We wish to thank you for singing and writing such a beautiful song. 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This one is
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1: Yeah, we've been knowing each other for a while. I'm into you. I don't know what I gotta do, you know, to get closer to you.
2: Wait a minute. Now, you know I'm in a situation. Why are you even... Don't do this. Why are you tripping like that?
1: Well, I understand that, but your whole vibe is, you know, I can see myself being with you forever.
2: That's really beautiful. And I kind of dig you, too. You know that. We're friends, and I'm in a situation. I'm in a relationship. And you know what that means.
1: Well, whatever I gotta do, I'll do it for you.

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morning, Trinidad and Tobago. Good day, Ojo World. Thursday morning. I know you can almost smell the weekend from here, but don't check out just yet. Not just yet. I would say the best workers are the ones who started the week off like Monday with great intentions. Today is your chance to close out the week the right way before Friday even gets here. So one more solid push and it's all yours for those of you who are off on the weekend. Tweez and Michelle, The Morning Show. 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

But I don't understand why. See, it's burning me to hold on to this. I know this is something I gotta do, but that don't mean I want to. What I'm trying to say is that

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1: 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Oh, yes. Jerk Boys, Woodbrook Yard.
2: Oh, yes.
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the headlines of some of the stories that we're looking at this morning. Kaya Seeley appeals for time and says she's no fugitive, but says she needs to complete medical treatment abroad. And at the same time, protests over the Samaru case ends in arrests and a standoff with police yesterday. MB Gonzalez says office holders must end cloak of secrecy. Shippers charging US dollars for local fees, and a teen with a pregnant girlfriend crushed while collecting garbage. That and more coming up here in 107.7 Music for Life.

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1: Police descended on yesterday's protest action in front of the DPP's office in Port of Spain, arresting the event organizer Alyssa Phillip and her mother. Also, social media activist Jason De Silva was also detained. Wednesday's protest action was number 16 out of 19 planned demonstrations as the group seeks to raise awareness over alleged injustice and police brutality in the Kaya Sili case. Meanwhile, Prime Minister Cameron Prasad Bisesa continues to stand 10 toes down in a support of the TTPS, calling protesters in the Kaya Sili and Joshua Samaru case grifters. Prasad Bisesa accused the protesters of publicity farming, alleging that they intended to provoke police in hopes of escalating the situation to then claim victim status. The stepfather of missing two-year-old Angelo Tobias will return to court on November 30th for a sufficiency hearing into a murder charge linked to the child's death. The hearing will determine whether there's enough evidence for the case against Shannon Miller to proceed to trial. Angelo was reported missing on May 11th, and despite extensive air, land, and sea searches, his body has not been recovered. CARICOM's Foreign Affairs Council has condemned the worsening economic measures against Cuba, warning of growing hardship for Cubans and CARICOM nationals living there. The body also opposed any threat of military action against Cuba, saying it could destabilize the Caribbean. Ghana and Trinidad and Tobago reserved their positions on the statement. Bolivia's Congress has passed a bill making it easier for President Rodrigo Paz to declare a state of emergency and deploy the military to control protests as nationwide demonstrations and roadblocks enter fourth week. The unrest led by miners, farmers, and indigenous groups demanding Paz's resignation has caused shortages of water, fuel, and medicine in several areas.

0: Paz accused former President Evo Morales of backing the protests, an allegation Morales denies. That's what's trending at this time here on Ojo 107.7.
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very sad situation. Some of you may have seen this video of this freak accident on a Wednesday night, where a 19-year-old new father-to-be was killed in a horrific accident after he was crushed beneath a garbage truck while working as a sanitation worker in Kelly Village in Kearney. Actually, it was Tuesday night. And that is Deshaun Joseph of Claxton Bay. And leaving, of course,

relatives and friends in shock and in mourning. He also leaves behind a girlfriend who is 4 months pregnant with their child. So according to the information, the incident occurred around 12 past 9 on Tuesday night while Joseph was working alongside a garbage truck operated by the sanitation company that employed him. So investigators said CCTV footage captured the fatal incident. The footage reportedly shows the truck reversing along a roadway when Joseph jumped off the moving vehicle and ran a short distance to pick up a bag of garbage at the side of the street. Moments later, the teenager was reportedly struck by the truck and pulled beneath the vehicle, where he was crushed to death. Relatives said they were initially given some conflicting accounts about how he passed and demanded answers from those involved. However, the CCTV footage was there. It was later shared with the family members and now appears to provide clarity into the tragedy. And his sudden death has sparked an outpouring of grief with loved ones describing him as a young man trying to work and provide for his growing family. Well, officers assigned to the Kearney Police Station from the TTPS are continuing investigations into the incident, and a police source said the driver of the truck could face charges arising out of the fatal accident. We'll have to wait and see, but very, very unfortunate incident for a very young father to be, and now leaving a girlfriend who is 4 months pregnant. Very sad. Condolences to his family and friends and his girlfriend. Wait a minute, this love started off so tender, so sweet.

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And the spirit of different version of the songs. A Bajan version.

as expected, things got hot in the city of Port of Spain yesterday afternoon with a protest action or attempted protest action. Tensions flared as a protest demanding transparency in the controversial police-involved shooting ended with the arrest of the organizer and a mother following a confrontation with officers. So the protest began shortly after four or so, and was organized by Alyssa Phillip and other activists who attempted to stage the demonstration opposite the office of the DPP on Richmond Street in Port of Spain. So demonstrators, they said they were there to raise awareness about what they describe as an injustice against Kaya Seeley, who was shot and wounded during the police-involved shooting on January 20th. Her common-law husband, Joshua Samru, as we know, was killed during that incident. And just last week, it was reported that Seeley would be charged with Samru's murder, triggering protests and social media outrage. So before the first batch of demonstrators gathered, protestant social media activist Jason De Silva was arrested by officers. There was video of that. So it was a clear indication of what was to come if others were thinking to come there, whether single file, whether a few, whether a large group. The police made their intentions clear. So while at the scene, you had ACP North, the Northwest Division, Sean Henry. He was said instructing police to arrest anyone using violent or threatening language. And well, De Silva, he questioned why the public was not allowed to gather near the street, which the TTPS made clear on several occasions yesterday and day before that they would not tolerate it unless they were given permission. And well, with help of the officers of the IATF, they arrested him, and De Silva placed his hands behind his back and lay on his stomach on Sackville Street before being lifted by officers. He shouted, "What? Don't shoot." And well, the officers didn't have any guns drawn or anything like that, but he shouted that nevertheless when he saw them approaching. And then you had Alyssa Phillip, the sister, her mother, Camille Carrasquero, and other protesters then went to Richmond Street, where they met and spoke with ACP Henry, who informed them that no protests would be allowed near the DPP's office. And ACP Henry also took issue with the blocking of the pavement on Richmond Street, describing it as an obstruction. He occasionally stopped to urge reporters as well, recording the interaction, to keep their distance and ensure the free flow of pedestrian traffic. And there were a lot of videos from all different arms of the media who recorded it and put it online, so it was clear to see what was going on. And ACP Henry said, "We can't just block up the pavement. We empathize with your case. You know, any loss of life is something we don't

enter, well, line the street in single file. ACP Henry said such a gathering near the DPP's office would not be permitted. Once again, he said that. And said, quote, at this point in time, especially under the SOE, it's a sensitive area and we wouldn't allow any form of action that would cause any public disturbance to take place in front of the DPP's office, end quote. Well, shortly after that, protesters relocated a few meters south of the DPP's office outside the Sacred Heart RC Church, where Philip recited a prayer calling for justice and transparency from the authorities. And demonstrators began chanting for the removal of the police commissioner, the Minister of Homeland Security, and Senior Superintendent Edgar Baird, and also ACP Henry intervened and urged them to stop. Said, we spoke to you, quote, we spoke to you about that part of it, the chanting and the noise. This is a state of emergency, right? This is not a silent protest. I am telling you to desist. And well, this prompted bacchanal, as we would say here in the Caribbean, between the officers and the demonstrators. They didn't like that. Several people, including head of the Movement for Social Justice, David Abdullah, who also attended the gathering, questioned whether such an interpretation of the SOE regulations was correct. Saying, quote, the state of emergency does not prevent persons from speaking. There's nothing in the regulation that says you cannot speak, end quote, from Abdullah. And well, ACP Henry briefly left the scene as Philip continued her remarks, questioning what evidence was presented to the DPP for instructions to be given for Seeley to be charged. And she also spoke about, well, had several concerns over the evidence gathering and analysis processes involved in the investigation. And saying, quote, they did not arrest Kai immediately after she was discharged from the hospital. I would think it's only right to arrest a dangerous shooter immediately rather than 4 months later, which also brings me to the fact that the Forensic Science Center took 4 months to bring the file to the TTPS. And these are questions that Derek Sanka, the director of the Forensic Science Center, what took them so long, end quote. And well, there was some criticizing of the Prime Minister and all that sort of thing. Well, before Philip could continue, you had Senior Superintendent Baird took her by the arm as she and other demonstrators attempted to speak with officers and question the reason for arrest. And she was toted away, as we saw on video, and was escorted to a waiting police vehicle while her mother continued holding onto her from behind. I remember seeing her singing a gospel song, and then the other demonstrators started to sing as well, following her to the vehicle. And Philip Carascaro and the Silva remain in police custody. So daughter, mother, and social media activists are in police custody. Well, up to press time yesterday, that was, while police said no charges had been laid. Later on today, we'll find out exactly what's happening. So the confrontation with police continued to intensify. You had the guard and emergency branch, and they were dressed in their riot gear and would deploy to the area and loudly call on the remaining demonstrators to disperse from the corner of Sackville and Richmond streets. And after that brief standoff, the remaining protesters, including two women holding small children, were pushed back by officers onto Richmond Street outside the church. Now, you know there's protest action. You know you're seeing police in riot gear. You know there's a confrontation going on. Why would you come with a child or baby in the middle of it in order to try to prevent the police from pushing people away? You could have walked away long before, so it was obvious you were making sure you were there in the middle of it with the child so that, you know, the police would hesitate to push people away from the space, including you. I think I saw a couple of them like that. That is... That makes no sense at all, because I think people seem to misunderstand that you would not know all the protesters that are there. If anybody could decide to jump in and say they're protesting to who don't like the situation, who don't like the police, and decide to give some support and that sort, and you don't know who they are. What if they decided to walk with some sort of weapon, they decided to

get involved with the police, whether it was with a gun, whether it was with a knife, whether it was whatever it is, and the police needed to retaliate, whether it was by pepper spray, whether it was by taser, they decide to, or if someone's shooting at them, they have to shoot back. And then, unfortunately, children are involved, and it's something that could end up fatal. That could never be good sense, no matter what, no matter how much you're protesting and whatever it is. Protest by yourself. Bringing a child in the middle of it, in something going like that, a whole lot of people jamming up to one another, the police doing their job by pushing away. Okay, you're trying to protest too. But you bring children in the middle of that? No. That part could never be right. Nobody is saying, okay, we understand why you're protesting and, you know, and whatever it is, and people sympathizing with the, or empathizing with the situation, but bringing a baby holding in your hands in the middle of all of that? No. Absolutely not. Poor choices.

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1: It's brought to you courtesy Courts. Bring in value home. Prime Minister Kamla Prasad Bisasa has dismissed the protesters who gathered outside the DPP's office in Port of Spain in support of Kaya Sili, describing them as grifters engaged in publicity farming. The protest ended with the organizer and at least two others being detained. Prasad Bisasa said the emergency powers regulations prohibit protests within 500 meters of the DPP's office, adding that demonstrators are free to protest in areas not listed under the regulations. Meanwhile, opposition leader Penelope Beckles is calling on the Prime Minister to end the state of emergency, warning that Trinidad and Tobago is at risk of becoming a policing state. In a statement, Beckles condemned the arrests of demonstrators Alyssa Phillip and Jason De Silva following a protest outside the office of the DPP, describing the police response as disproportionate. She also accused the Prime Minister of suppressing democratic expression while defending protests favorable to the government. The Ministry of the People, Social Development and Family Services says revised standard means the test thresholds set to take effect on June 1st are not a change to Trinidad and Tobago's official poverty line, but updated administrative measures to improve access to social assistance. The ministry said the changes approved by Cabinet earlier this year are aimed at better identifying vulnerable households using more current economic data. Kamuto Manzanilla MP Shavana Sam, along with local government councillors, met with WASA Acting CEO Dane Maharaj, Director of Operations Manu Bridgelal, and technical staff to discuss ongoing efforts to improve water service delivery in the region, with

0: Discussions focus on addressing supply challenges and strengthening coordination and response to affected communities. And Iran says it targeted a U.S. military base in the Gulf after fresh American strikes on southern Iran. The U.S. says it destroyed Iranian drones and hit a military site in Bandar Abbas in self-defense. The latest attacks threaten a fragile ceasefire as both countries continue talks to end the conflict. That's what's trending at this time. 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

Checking through the news this morning, I saw a very interesting story, and I've seen other people doing it as well, where they're charging US dollars for some stuff that are here locally in Trinidad and Tobago, services rendered, which should be paid in TT dollars. And I saw another incident where the Couva and Point Lisa's Chamber of Commerce yesterday, they're calling for a state investigation into shipping agents and representatives of foreign line carriers, whom it says have increasingly been charging consumers, importers, and businesses local fees in US dollars, despite, of course, as we all know, we have a severe foreign exchange shortage. So in their release yesterday, the chamber said that stakeholders were becoming concerned over such entities charging local administrative and amendment fees in US dollars, even as the Trinidad and Tobago dollar remains the legal tender of the country. Understandably so. The chamber said it was understood that international ocean freight charges paid directly to foreign line carriers may be legitimately charged in US dollars due to international shipping conventions. However, it said local administrative charges, documentation fees, delivery order fees, and amendment fees within Trinidad and Tobago are being invoiced in foreign currency or converted at rates significantly higher than those recognized by the central bank. And they said, quote, this practice places an unfair and unreasonable burden on local businesses and consumers already struggling with severe foreign exchange shortages, end quote, from the chamber. And noting the Exchequer and Audit Act, and advisories from the central bank about the illegal and unauthorized trading or procurement of foreign currency outside approved channels, it called the use of exchange rates exceeding those permitted under law, or local law especially, a cause for concern. They went on to say, quote, it is therefore alarming that some local shipping agents are effectively requiring customers to source US dollars at inflated rates, or are themselves converting US dollars invoices at rates substantially above those publicly issued by the central bank, and sometimes as high as 8 TT dollars per US dollar, end quote, from the chamber. So the chamber called for the public to question why local administrative services are being charged in US dollars, why local companies are imposing these exchange rates, and why consignees are being penalized for manifest or documentation amendments that may stem from errors at times made by shipping agents. It said excessive amendment fees are currently being imposed by some agents, noting that what it said was several documented cases where consignees are being charged amendment fees as high as $255 US, the correct information submitted to the Customs and Excise Division. These fees, it noted, are not imposed by the division, yet private shipping agents continue to impose

exorbitant administrative charges for amendments that may require only minimal clerical adjustments. Also, shipping agents are charging consignees for wrong seal amendments that may be a result of foreign customs inspection whilst in their custody at transshipment points. They went on to say these practices raise important questions about fairness, transparency, consumer protection, and regulatory oversight within the shipping and logistics sector. So, yeah. So the chamber, they're calling upon the Ministries of Trade and Industry and Finance, Central Bank of Trinidad and Tobago, Consumer Affairs Division, Customs and Excise Division, and relevant business chambers and trade associations to urgently investigate this. And we all have to understand, once it starts to affect shipping and it starts to affect businesses, and if nothing can be done about it, the cost, people, would be handed down to all of us. So, it may sound like nothing to you, but when you start to see this going up by a little bit and that going up by a little bit, and you say, well, the reason is so, and you say, I don't know about that. Well, now you know. All right, we missed the birthday yesterday, but you know what? You're celebrating your birthday all week. We have to say a very special happy birthday going out to Ethan Baird. Happy birthday, Ethan. You celebrated your birthday yesterday. It's coming up from your dad, Edgar Baird. And he's wishing you all the best from all your friends, all your family. Have fun this entire week. Remember, you're celebrating all week, all weekend. Make sure you spend plenty of the money. Make sure you get anything you want. Happy birthday, Ethan Baird.

0: Oscar B., a true son of Trinbago soil, has been entertaining us for decades. Now we, his musical family, are asking you to join us in showing our love because...
1: That's what friends are for.
0: Napa, June 3rd, 7 p.m. We're doing this for Oscar, featuring performances by Terry Lyon, Super Blue, Dane Gulston, Johnny King, Nidhi LaFond, and many, many others. Alongside Oscar's own band, The Vibes Band. 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Donations can also be sent to Republic Bank Savings Account number 5500-271-06001. Napa, June 3rd, 7 p.m. We gotta do this for Oscar, man. Why? Because... Yeah. Yeah. Yeah.
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Hey, a special good morning going out to the Wassa Call Center. I didn't get in the shout out because of your excellent service from Maria. 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And you know when we get great customer service, you have to be applauded. 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

You know, everything is being recorded these days. And we got a good use of Buddy Worn camera in one of the videos yesterday. But it was a Buddy Worn camera from not the TTPS, but TNTEC, TNTEC. And it was a confrontation over a traffic ticket that involved a couple of police officers and a husband and wife. So in the footage, you saw a female police officer speaking with the driver of a black van, a female driver. She gave the driver a fixed penalty ticket. The officer then instructed the driver to move from the area because it was a no parking area, saying the vehicle had stopped in a no parking area. So the driver is arguing that another officer had instructed her to come to a stop at that location. And then another officer approached the vehicle and engaged the driver. The woman pulled out her phone and began speaking with the officers, who then asked for her driver's license, as she was not complying with a lawful instruction because she was asked several times, honestly, to move the vehicle because it was in a no parking area. She kept saying, well, he told me I could park here for a while, and he's a little, and you know, the officer said, all right, but I am telling you to move now, you know, and you got a ticket for whatever reason. So a man now exited the van and began speaking with the officers. While the officers continued to ask for the woman's license, she started the vehicle, yeah, and attempted to drive away. Mind you, that a police officer at the direct side driver's door of the vehicle, and the female police officer who issued her the ticket was on the, like the, by the right headlight of the vehicle. And she proceeded. And the officers objected and called on the woman to switch off the vehicle. Right? So even before she drove away, you know, and she started the vehicle, it kept telling her, switch off the vehicle. Ma'am, switch off the vehicle. Ma'am, switch off the vehicle. And then she started to move up. At that point, the woman police officer seen reaching for an object at the side, after which the video would have panned to a different part of the vehicle. And, you know, just before that, the man came over on her side and was talking to the officers and her, but nobody seemed to be listening. I don't know if at that time the officer was telling her to, you know, because she was given the opportunity to leave before this bacchanal started. When they kept telling her, ma'am, just go ahead. You can't park here. No parking after you get, you know, the ticket. And honestly, the female driver just kept carrying on and carrying on and carrying on and carrying on. And moments later, you heard a firearm discharge. And that was it. The couple were arrested following the incident. Well, at that time, the husband lost it when he heard the gun fired. And the police officer kept telling him to calm down.

cool it, calm down, cool it. Eventually said, all right, okay, a calm, a cool, but gosh, what's she doing? And he also said, you know, we always having problems with that female officer. Well, you know, that kind of raised suspicion to the people who were commenting this. But how he said that we and that female police officer, like, you know, they're always having a problem with her, whatever it is. But, you know, whatever the other incidents we didn't see or know about, but we.

these are reports that many people are seeing are taking place daily throughout the country. Such citizens who had concerns about police abuse of authority often sought redress from the police complaints authority, but argued that the body lacked sufficient powers, saying, quote, the problem is there is very little redress, because if any citizen who has a concern about police abuse of authority, they write to the police complaints authority, and the PCA do not have power similar to internal affairs in the United States. So all they can do is investigate, end quote. He said the PCA was sometimes blocked and not supported by the police, and said recommendations by the authority could be ignored because there is no obligation on them to treat with it. He added this incident is also exactly why certain persons in the TTPS do not want to have body cameras. So yeah, you gotta have to see everything with the body camera from the TN Tech Estate Constable. So very, very troubling situation, because you know, you had some people definitely agreeing with the officers or how they handled the situation, how she was given an opportunity to leave and did not, but then you had a lot of people who disagreed with the officer firing a shot from her gun. It didn't seem like it was at the driver directly. It looked like it was a warning shot in the air, because in the air, anything about anybody hurt or injured or anything like that. So like it was a warning shot in the air, but a lot of people disagreed with that. So we're going to see if anything would be investigated with it. We'll let you know.

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back to Mark Hot Days in beautiful Trinidad and Tobago these days. 33 degrees Celsius in Trinidad, 32 in Tobago. Yeah, another scorcher today. And there's a significant concentration of Saharan dust in the atmosphere presently, so be careful out there.

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1: Kara City, the woman at the center of the Joshua Samaru police shooting investigation, is not on the run and will return to the country and once she is medically declared, according to her attorneys. Seely is currently overseas receiving medical treatment for injuries sustained during the January 20th incident in St. Augustine, which left Samaru dead. The woman's legal team says she has remained in contact with authorities and intends to face her charges when she's fit to travel. The Trinbago Unified Calypsonians organization, TUCO, will hold its national executive elections on Sunday, July 12th. Nominations will open on June 22nd. As TUCO says, only members in good standing will be eligible to participate. Haiti's national football team is facing uncertainty just weeks before the World Cup as its only locally based player awaits a U.S. visa to join the squad in Florida. Defense midfielder Wodenski Pierre, who plays for Valet AC in Port-au-Prince, remains in Haiti, while the rest of the 25-man squad has already begun preparations. The team is scheduled to play warm-up matches in Florida before opening its World Cup campaign in mid-June. Revised means test thresholds coming into effect on June 1st are not a change to Trinidad and Tobago's official poverty line, according to the Ministry of the People, Social Development and Family Services. The ministry says the updates approved by Cabinet are administrative measures designed to improve how vulnerable households are identified, using more current economic data to better target social assistance. The European Union has fined Temu $216 million after the Chinese retailer was found to have allowed illegal and unsafe products to be sold on its platform. The European Commission says the company failed to properly assess risk, with investigations revealing dangerous baby toys and faulty electrical chargers that did not meet safety standards. Temu has rejected the findings, calling the fine disproportionate and saying it is reviewing its options. That's what's trending at this moment. Next newsfeed is at 9:30.
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4: I do my head toss, check my nails. Baby, how you feeling? 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

Welcome to the Scoreboard, the sport news here on Ojo 107.7. As you know, only friendlies taking place at the moment as far as football is concerned, because the World Cup is coming up. So a lot of the teams who would be playing are trying to get some games in. A lot of the teams are also heading to the US and Canada and Mexico to go into their training camps to get it started. You saw Neymar arriving for his yesterday in his helicopter in Brazil. And of course, before that, the next most important thing before the World Cup is the Champions League final. And that is on this Saturday at 12 noon, PSG versus Arsenal. And a lot of people organizing all their watch parties and so on. So get ready for that. Hope it's going to be an exciting game. I don't want it to be too, you know, I want it to be an even game. I don't want to see one team scoring four goals and the next team nil and all that. Nah, one them going down to the end. Problems. All right. So, by the way, talking about friendlies today, Egypt will be playing Russia at 2 p.m. and Republic of Ireland playing Qatar at 2:45 p.m. Let's get to NBA action. No games last evening because, you know, the Knicks are already in the finals, and if they lost the game the other night, they would have had game five last night. But nope, it was a clean sweep for the Cavaliers in four games. So that means a return to looking for the West Final Championship. Could it be tonight? Because the Thunder lead the series 3-2. And the game is going to be 8:30 p.m. The Thunder, the defending NBA champions, by the way, the Thunder, taking on the San Antonio Spurs. So can Wemby and the crew beat Shai Gilgeous-Alexander and the crew tonight? Are they going to even at 3-3 and get to game seven? Or is the Thunder going to take it? We'll have to wait and see later on. Everyone will be glued because they want to know who's going into the finals with the Knicks. Okay, let's move on to IPL action and results from yesterday. In P3 versus P4, you had Rajasthan Royals. Listen, they went big. They were cranking out some early sixes and fours, some big runs. They ended up with 243 for 8. And Sunrise

Says Hyderabad could not keep up. They only scored 196 all out in 19.2 overs. So well done, RR. Because it means the action will return tomorrow. No games today. Where qualifier number two. And remember, that is a knockout action yesterday. Eliminator. That was it. So it means SRH, they are out. So qualifier number two is on Friday, where GT will take on RR. And then we have the finals on Sunday. Yeah. Let's see how it goes. That's it for the scoreboard. Sport News here on Ojo 107.7.

Oscar B, a true son of Trinbago soil, has been entertaining us for decades. Now we, his musical family, are asking you to join us in showing our love because... Napa, June 3rd, 7 p.m. We're doing this for Oscar, featuring performances by Terry Lyon, Super Blue, Dane Gulston, Johnny King, Nidhi LaFond, and many, many others. 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

0: 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Why? 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

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Be safe. Bring back memories, bring back your- one day to go before we hit the weekend. 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But we're rolling with you whether you're working or not. Those of you on vacay, thanks for locking on and logging on wherever you are in the Ojo world.

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9 hours, 11 minutes into this 28th day of May. Yes, it's the last Thursday in May. We're heading down to the dregs of the month, if you will. And as we move through this earthly plane, this existence of ours, there are a few things we should strive to do. Continually seek happiness within. We take responsibility for that, our own happiness. If we can share the love that we have, we ought to. Never allow anyone to disturb your peace or steal your joy. And wherever you go, whatever you do, whomever you encounter, do as little damage as possible. H-E-R, damage. 1077. Thank you, Tweez. Good morning, Trinidad and Tobago. Welcome into the C-suite. Feels good to be back. Yeah, that bug bit me really hard. This is Colonel Roberts. Tilt Rhythm.

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1: It is 9:30. Here's your news feed. Police descended on yesterday's protest action in front of the DPP's office in Port of Spain, arresting the event organizer, Elisa Philip, and her mother. Social media activist Jason De Silva was also detained. Wednesday's protest action was number 16 out of 19 planned demonstrations, as the group seeks to raise awareness over alleged injustice and police brutality in the Kaya Sili case. Meanwhile, Prime Minister Kamala Prasad Bisesa continues to stand 10 toes down in her support of the TTPS, calling protesters in the Kaya Sili and Joshua Samaru matter grifters. Prasad Bisesa accused the protesters of publicity farming, alleging they intended to, quote, provoke police in hopes of escalating the situation to then claim victim status, end quote. The stepfather of missing 2-year-old Angelo Tobias will return to court on November 30th for a sufficiency hearing into a murder charge linked to the child's death. The hearing will determine whether there is enough evidence for the case against Shannon Miller to proceed to trial. Angelo was reported missing on May 11th, and despite extensive air, land, and sea searches, his body has not yet been recovered. CARICOM's Foreign Affairs Council has condemned the worsening economic measures against Cuba, warning of growing hardship for Cubans and CARICOM nationals living there. The body also opposed any threat of military action against Cuba, saying it could destabilize the Caribbean. Guyana and Trinidad and Tobago have reserved positions on the statement. Bolivia's Congress has passed a bill making it easier for President Rodrigo Paz to declare a state of emergency and deploy the military to control protests as nationwide demonstrations and roadblocks enter a fourth week. The unrest, led by miners, farmers, and indigenous groups demanding Paz's resignation, has caused shortages of water, fuel, and medicine in several areas. Paz has accused former President Evo Morales of backing the protest, and this is an allegation Morales denies. That is your news feed. Just a few of the stories trending at this hour. 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

This is what you call soca supremacy. Nadia Batson, prolific writer, producer, vocalist. She's a star, just outstanding every time. The Majesty Rhythm, yes, and she is a queen too. Full Blown on the way, Tevin Campbell, Roberta Flack featuring Maxi Priest. That is how we wrap our first hour in the C-suite. That means we're on our way to 10 o'clock in about 15. Time for more of your

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3: 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Oscar B, a true son of Trinbago soil, has been entertaining us for decades. 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
3: 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Why? Because... Yeah. Yeah. Yeah.
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2: Here we are on the right side of 10, 2 minutes in to our second hour in the C-suite. I like what I see so far, and definitely going to like what you hear. Doodoo Darling on the way, Brian McKnight, Maxwell and Maxi Priest, Crossfire and Christo, Justin Bieber, and this from Terrence Trent D'Arby featuring Desiree, Delicate.

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0: Oscar B, a true son of Trinbago soil, has been entertaining us for decades. Now we, his musical family, are asking you to join us in showing our love because... Napa, June 3rd, 7 p.m. We're doing this for Oscar, featuring performances by Terry Lyon, Super Blue, Dane Gulston, Johnny King, Nidhi LaFond, and many, many others. 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Why? Because... Yeah. Yeah. Yeah.
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It's called The Second Voice, Let Me Be. I like it very much. I also like Romaine Virgo. I see Freetown Collective, Kalani and Keisha on the way. Something from Bruno Mars and Shawn Mendes teaming up with Camila Cabello right here. Still in the C-suite. 4 minutes on the right side of 11. We're headed to midday as we do every weekday. So you keep it right where it is, top of the dial. 107.7, music for our lifetime. Love me some JJ, that's on the way from Thames. Don't stop.

0: This is one of my favorites for the year. Take Me Home, Freetown Collective. They've been doing this thing for a while now. Kalani on the way, Keisha Cole too, Shawn Mendes and Camila Cabello.
1: Let me see you move up your head. Oscar B, a true son of Trinbago soil, has been entertaining us for decades. 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

Napa, June 3rd, 7 p.m. We're doing this for Oscar, featuring performances by Terry Lyons, Super Blue, Dane Gulston, Johnny King, Nidhi LaFond, and many, many others. 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

0: 06001 Napa, June 3rd, 7 p.m. We gotta do this for Oscar, man. 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
3: So we're headed to a holiday, National Day on Saturday, Indian Arrival Day. So always remember to share the reason for the day. You know, make sure the young ones know why we're observing the day or celebrating the day or whatever the occasion calls for. Keisha Cole, Bruno Mars, Shawn Mendes and Camila Cabello will follow this from Kehlani. It's called Folded. You're in the C-suite. 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

I can't promise that I'll fold the clothes. I can't even promise that I'll wash them. She's good about that. 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
1: It's just about 11:29. Here's your news feed. The Ministry of the People, Social Development and Family Services says revised standard means test thresholds set to take effect June 1st are not a change to Trinidad and Tobago's official poverty line, but updated administrative measures to improve access to social assistance. The ministry says the changes, approved by Cabinet earlier this year, are aimed at better identifying vulnerable households using more current economic data. Opposition leader Penelope Beckles is calling on the Prime Minister to end the state of emergency, warning that Trinidad and Tobago is at risk of becoming a policing state. In a statement, Beckles condemned the arrests of demonstrators Elisa Phillip and Jason De Silva following a protest outside the office of the DPP, describing the police response as disproportionate. She also accused the Prime Minister of suppressing democratic expression while defending protests favorable to government. The MP for Kamuto Manzanilla, Shivana Sam, along with local government councillors, met with WASA's acting CEO, Dane Maraj, Director of Operations, Manu Bridgelal, and technical staff to discuss ongoing efforts to improve water service delivery in the region. Discussions will focus on addressing supply challenges and

0: strengthening coordination and response to affected communities. In other news, Iran says it targeted a U.S. military base in the Gulf after fresh American strikes on southern Iran. The U.S. says it destroyed Iranian drones and hit a military site in Bandar Abbas in self-defense. The latest attacks threaten a fragile ceasefire as both countries continue talks to end the conflict. That's your newsfeed. Just a few of the stories that are trending at this hour. 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
1: You ever had one of them?

0: profit. But wait, this time we mean it in the most delicious way. Introducing Stuff It at Mario's Pizza. Now you can turn any family-sized pizza into a stuffed crust masterpiece for just $25. That's right, cheesy, gooey, stuffed crust goodness, just the way you like it. 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

another 25 minutes, we'll be able to chow down on whatever we've chosen for lunch today. And I haven't made up my mind yet. I still have a few minutes. I'm going to take that time to take in some Mariah, Don't Wanna Cry, on 107.7.

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4: 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Sexual beings too, so it's lovemaking is just

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London, right here, 107.7 Music for Life. Gotta say thanks to Josiane for holding it down from 9 till noon. He's out here with you till 3. Got trending stories coming up at 1:30. Hope you're having a great Thursday out there. It's blistering hot on the outside. Stay hydrated, people. All right? Stay out of the sun if you can.

0: The woman who had an altercation with police officers in Arima when she was asked to remove her vehicle from a no-parking zone was slapped with several charges and pleaded not guilty when she appeared before a master of the court. Catriana Resende of Diego Martin was charged with assaulting a police officer, disorderly behavior, resisting arrest, dangerous driving, and careless driving, and was granted bail with an order to report to the Four Roads Police Station once per month. It started when she was given a fixed penalty notice for her heavily tinted vehicle. Her husband was also arrested and charged for disorderly conduct. Meanwhile, a press release from the TTPS this morning explained that Catriana also refused to comply when she was asked to hand over her documents. Instead, she started her vehicle and attempted to drive off when the vehicle came into contact with two officers, PC Phillips and WPC Hamid. WPC Hamid reported experiencing a burning sensation in her right foot and believed her life was in imminent danger, removed her firearm from her holster and pointed it in a downward direction. But when Catriana reversed the vehicle, the WPC claims she attempted to reholster the firearm, during which she accidentally discharged one round. This was captured on video, which went viral in TNT yesterday. Both the husband and wife will return to court on June 24th. Prime Minister Kamala Prasad Bisesa has sent out a loud message when she expressed condolences to the family of 19-year-old Deshaun Joseph, who died when he was crushed beneath a garbage truck while carrying out his duties as a sanitation worker in Kelly Village, Karani, on Tuesday night. The Prime Minister noted that it is truly heartbreaking that a young man went out to earn an honest living to care for his family and never returned home. Deshaun leaves behind a grieving family, including his girlfriend, who is 4 months pregnant with their child. Neymar will not play in Brazil's upcoming friendly matches, and there is widespread speculation that he could also miss their World Cup opener. The 34-year-old has been ruled out for 2 to 3 weeks with a grade 2 calf injury. That would mean he would not play in the home friendly against Panama on Sunday and against Egypt in a friendly in Cleveland, Ohio on Saturday, June 6th. Brazil begin their World Cup Group C campaign on June 13th. Finally, anti-mafia investigators in Italy have seized cash, companies, and other assets worth more than 200 million euros in an operation they say targeted the network of notorious late Sicilian mafia boss Matteo Messina Denaro. The funds are proceeds from over 4 decades of drug trafficking linked to the man believed to be the former head of the Cosa Nostra group. And that's a look at what's trending here in TNT and across the Ojo world to this hour. Stick with us. More news coming your way at 1:30.
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1: Don't get caught with your pants down. Municipal police officers in the capital, Port of Spain, are actively patrolling public squares and city areas looking for persons urinating in public spaces. And the city corporation is warning that it is not a legal defense to claim there is no restroom nearby. In a Facebook post which highlights images of dirty streets and walls, the city officials noted that public urination is a criminal offense in which a person faces a maximum penalty of 2 months imprisonment.

0: fines typically start at $500 and can escalate to weeks of hard labor if you fail to pay. The Ministry of Education met this morning with private and public principals associations to get feedback on its plan to reintroduce the continuous assessment component of the SEA exam. Education Minister Dr. Michael Dowlath told the principals it is designed to recognize competencies that cannot be fully measured through written assessment. He explained that it supports a more balanced and holistic approach to learning and provides an opportunity for students to develop key life skills such as conflict resolution, creative thinking, and teamwork. Foreign Affairs Minister Sean Sobers held a high-level meeting with his Chinese counterpart Wang Yi, the Minister of Foreign Affairs of the People's Republic of China, in New York on Wednesday. While they discussed practical cooperation between both countries, they engaged in dialogue on Trinidad and Tobago's bid for a non-permanent seat on the United Nations Security Council for the 2027-2028 term. The European Union has imposed a €200 million fine on Chinese-owned online retailer Temu for having illegal products such as dangerous baby toys and faulty chargers for sale on its platform. The European Commission said the company had failed to diligently identify, analyze, and assess the systematic risks of the products and harm they could cause to consumers. Temu has been under investigation since October 2024 over whether it has been meeting its obligations as a designated very large online platform under European Union law. And finally, the first news regarding Argentina's World Cup squad has emerged as fans wait for the holders to confirm their traveling party. Argentina boss Lionel Scaloni is taking time deliberating his final 26-man squad, with the South American nation the last major country to confirm who will be representing them at the showpiece. However, there has been a leak regarding one player's status, with Chelsea's new boy Valentin Barco expected to be left out according to reports. Scaloni has until June 1st to announce his squad, a day before FIFA's official announcement for all 48 teams participating. And that's what's trending here at home and across the Ojo world to this hour. More news coming your way at 2:30.
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2: up your head. 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Why? 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

The sound of Luther Vandross. We're going to have time to just about 10 minutes after 2 o'clock. Final hour for me. Of course, you know, I take you till 3. Here comes Khalid with Better as we continue. 107.

0: Huskaby, our brother, has given us more music than we can remember. Now we ask you to join us in supporting him through this period, because that's what friends are for. Napa, June 3rd. 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
1: The arrests of Alicia Pierre and Jason De Silva at Wednesday's protest outside the office of the DPP in Port of Spain remains under review. According to Deputy Commissioner of Police Junior Benjamin, who promised there will be due process for all involved. This means that no charges have yet been laid. Benjamin spoke at a news conference a short while ago in which he said the TTPS acknowledged the strong public reaction and emotions over the Joshua Saburo killing, but he urged the public not to prejudge the matter, which is under judicial process, and to avoid misinformation and inflammatory language which can escalate tension. Meanwhile, the police have explained that under legal notice number 40 under the SOE regulations, there are designated places where no public gatherings or protests are allowed. That includes the President's House, the Red House, the Diplomatic Center, as well as the headquarters of the police, defense force, and the prison service, as well as the office of the DPP. Both airports and the Port Authority are among the 15 places included in that no-protest zone. Local manufacturers Trinidad Tissues Limited, one of the Caribbean's leading integrated tissue manufacturers, will benefit from $30 million TT in funding from the Inter-American Development Bank. The funding will support the company's regional expansion into key markets including Jamaica, Guyana, and Barbados. The U.S. Federal Aviation Administration will ban drones over FIFA World Cup 2026 matches and related fan events across the United States to address security concerns. During match days, all aircraft operations, including drones, are prohibited within a three nautical mile radius and up to 3,000 feet above ground level around the stadiums unless specifically authorized by air traffic controllers. Iran's Islamic Revolutionary Guard Corps said it targeted an American airbase in the region after fresh U.S. strikes on southern Iran overnight. Kuwait, which hosts a U.S. base, said it had intercepted hostile missile and drone threats, but did not confirm the target. The Iranian missile launch came after the U.S. shot down Iranian drones over the Strait of Hormuz and struck a military site at a strategic

0: port city in southern Iran. And that's a look at what's trending here in TNT and across the Ojo world to this hour. More news coming your way in the next hour. Stay with us.
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I want to leave you in the capable hands of Nigel Nicholson. He takes over in a few minutes. Enjoy the rest of your afternoon, everybody. 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

That's Pressure, Love and Affection. Before this one, you heard Justin Bieber. Also, Kalani with Folded, kicked off our hour together here at 107.7 Music for Life. Good afternoon to you. He's hoping that you are in good spirits today. Thursday, heading down to the weekend. Of course, we have a holiday on Saturday, East Indian Arrival Day. Here in Trinidad and Tobago, we will be celebrating come Saturday. It's also the end of the month, and we are looking forward to it. Here comes Burna Boy, Nigel, now until 6 o'clock. Your jam is on the way.

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news is in a few minutes time. I'll let you know what's going on in and around 107.7 Music Flag. Good afternoon to you.

There's so many things I'd like to share with you. So many things I'd like to say. But words.

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1: Yes, we're trending now. Good afternoon. Officers acted fairly and professionally when they dismissed the protest. In Port of Spain on Wednesday, when about 50 people gathered outside the office of the DPP, according to Deputy Commissioner of Police Junior Benjamin. Speaking at a news conference this afternoon, Benjamin noted that the police gave adequate warnings to the protesters. The two activists who were arrested have not yet been charged, as the DCP promised due process for all those involved. And that viral video of a woman and the TTPS in a confrontation in Arima ended in handcuffs and major court date. It all started when Katrina Resend, from Diego Martin got flagged for heavy tint in a no parking zone. But things went left real quick when she allegedly refused to hand over her driver's permit and insurance. Instead, she tried to drive off, hitting two officers in the process. According to the TTPS, one officer felt her life was in danger and pulled her gun. When Katriana reversed, the officer tried to holster the weapon but accidentally discharged a round, which explains the gunshot everyone heard on the viral video yesterday. Meanwhile, when she appeared in court, Ms. Katriana pleaded not guilty to a list of charges, including assaulting a police officer, resisting arrest, disorderly behavior, as well as dangerous and careless driving. She is currently out on bail but has to check in at the Four Roads Police Station once a month. The husband was also charged with disorderly conduct. The couple is expected to be back in court on June 24th. And the Ministry of Education is officially planning to bring back the continuous assessment component for the SEA exam. Education Minister Dr. Michael Dowler met with school principals this morning to get feedback on the move, aiming to shift away from the one big exam determines your whole future vibe. According to Dr. Dowler, a single written test just can't measure everything a student can do instead of just memorizing facts for exam day. The new format is designed to help students build actual life skills, including creative thinking, teamwork, and conflict resolution. Basically, the ministry wants schools to prepare students for real life, not just a desk with a pencil and an answer sheet. And don't forget your writing pad. And finally, Neymar is officially out of the next few weeks after an MRI confirmed he's dealing with a grade 2 calf strain, meaning a partial muscle tear. Because he's sidelined for the next 2 to 3 weeks, Neymar is completely ruled out of Brazil's upcoming warm-up friendlies against Panama and Egypt. The biggest worry right now is the actual World Cup. Brazil kicks off the Group C campaign against Morocco on June 13th in New Jersey, and the timeline for his recovery is cutting it incredibly close. And there you go. Those are the stories trending now on Ocho 107.7 Music for Life. Keep it locked on. More trending stories coming your way. That will be inside our next hour. That will be at 4:30 p.m. For these and other stories, log on to our Facebook page at 107.7 Music for Life. 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
1: Here's what's trending now. Good afternoon. The Ministry of Health just dropped an advisory. The Eastern Regional Health Authority is currently managing a cluster of suspected chickenpox cases among healthcare workers at the Sangirani Hospital. The virus hit staff across a few different departments, but the hospital immediately went into lockdown mode to contain it. They've isolated the sick workers, started contact tracing, deep cleaned the facilities, and are monitoring anyone who might have been exposed. There are zero reported cases in any of the regional health authorities. An activist, Alisa Phillip, and her mother, along with Jason De Silva, remain in police custody at this time, 24 hours after they were arrested at a protest outside the office of the DPP in Port of Spain on Wednesday. Deputy Commissioner of Police Junior Benjamin said that the police intend to follow the time frame. In Trinidad and Tobago, police generally have a maximum of 48 hours to detain a suspect without charge. And there is no law that allows police to stop someone from leaving the jurisdiction simply because they are a suspect in an investigation. ACP Kurt Simon explained this afternoon he was answering questions about why Kai Seeley was allowed to travel to the United States, saying the police could not prevent Seeley from leaving since she had the right to move freely in and around and even out of the country. There's now a warrant out for her, but no charges have yet been laid. And Prime Minister Kamala Pasabi says he's sending a strong message after a tragic accident claimed the life of 19-year-old Deshaun Joseph. Deshaun was working his shift as a sanitation worker in Kelly Village, Karani, on Tuesday when he was crushed beneath a garbage truck. The PM called the situation truly heartbreaking, highlighting the fact that a teenager went out to earn an honest living to support his family and never made it back home. The tragedy cuts even deeper for his loved ones. Deshaun leaves behind a grieving family, including his girlfriend, who is currently 4 months pregnant with their child. And the first news regarding Argentina's World Cup squad has emerged as fans wait for the champs to confirm their traveling party. Argentina boss, Lionel Scolani, is taking time, deliberating his final 26-man squad. However, there have been a leak regarding one player's status, with Chelsea new boy Valentin Barco, that's it, right, expected to be left out, according to reports. Scolani has until June 1st to announce his squad, a day before FIFA's official announcement of all 48 teams that will be participating in the World Cup that starts June 11th. And there you go. Those are the stories trending now on Ojo 107.7 Music for Life. And of course, we're looking forward to the World Cup action next month. More news in 1 hour's time.
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This one is called No Stress. It's our very own Full Blown. 5 after 5, you're on the drive. Exactly what you want to hear is coming up.

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1: It's time for your 5:30 newscast. The Eastern Regional Health Authority is currently managing a cluster of suspected chickenpox cases among healthcare workers at the Sangiovese Hospital. The virus hit staff across a few different departments, but the hospital has isolated the sick workers, started contact tracing, deep cleaned the facilities, and are monitoring anyone who might have been exposed. There are zero reported cases in any other regional health authority. Also joining activist Alyssa Phillip and her mother, along with Jason De Silva, remain in police custody at this time, 24 hours after they were arrested at a protest outside the office of the DPP in Port of Spain on Wednesday. Deputy Commissioner of Police Junior Benjamin said that the police intend to follow the time frame. In Trinidad and Tobago, police generally have a maximum of 48 hours to detain a suspect without charge. Meanwhile, the police have explained that under Legal Notice 40 of the SOE regulations, they are designated places where no public gatherings and protests are allowed. That includes the President's House, the Red House, the Diplomatic Center, as well as the headquarters of the Police, Defense Force, and the Prison Service, in addition to the office of the DPP. Both airports and the Port Authority are among the 15 places included that no protests can happen. Ana Diego Martin woman Katriana Renzi has pleaded not guilty to a list of charges, including assaulting a police officer, resisting arrest, and dangerous driving following a viral traffic stop drama in Arima. The chaos kicked off when officers slapped her with a ticket for a heavily tinted vehicle in a no-parking zone, leading to a heated confrontation. The woman was granted bail on the condition that she reports to a police station monthly, while her husband was also booked and charged with disorderly conduct. According to the TTPS, the situation escalated when the lady allegedly refused to hand over her ID, started her car, and tried to drive off, striking two police officers. Fearing for her life, one officer drew her weapon, which accidentally discharged a single round when she was trying to reholster it as the vehicle reversed, a moment that was caught on camera and went viral across Trinidad and Tobago. Both husband and wife are expected back in court on June 24th. And if you're liming in town and think about using a random wall as a bathroom, think about it again. Municipal police in Port of Spain are actively patrolling public squares and city streets, specifically hunting for anyone urinating in public. The Port of Spain City Corporation posted receipts on Facebook, including pictures of nasty stained streets and walls to show why they're cracking down. And don't bother to hit them with, but there are no public toilets open, because the city already warned that it will not hold up in court. Public urination is a literal criminal offense, and the consequences can escalate real quick, starting off with fines of $500 or 2 months in jail. Long story short, hold it in. It's not worth the mugshot, you know, so you had to fight up. And I mean, women have to do it, because a woman can't just pull out by any wall. It's mostly men do that, you know, so, you know, we had to hold strain until we find a restroom, because you don't want to receive that $500 ticket, right? And there you go. Those are the stories trending now

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2: up your head. 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

Or when translated, that's a heartfelt plea to God for protection and guidance. You know, that's Master KG featuring Norm Tsibo Zikode. Jerusalem right here, 107.7 FM. Welcome to it. If you're just joining us, that's really super. If you've been with us for the entire day or for a few hours, well, oh, I'm glad that you're staying on. Rima Selena Gomez, Calm Down the remix right here, 107. My name is Dad.

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Oh, don't you know, don't you know? Put that woman first. Come in and live. Could prevent a lot of problems here. That's not to neglect yourself, you know, but you know what I mean, right? Anyway, we're in the month of June, month of holidays. We have Corpus Christi, we have Labor Day coming up. Corpus Christi this weekend, not a long weekend, as it. Sorry, said Corpus Christi, but Indian arrival day on Saturday. So you're not getting the extra day, but still a holiday nonetheless.

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2: And absolutely perfect for you. 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Just go ahead and check them out, you know. Get something really good and tasty. Or maybe tomorrow, of course, it's a weekend. 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

0: entire name is Tyler Cital, you know. With a song, of course, that entered the top 10 in many, many countries.
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0: From her debut album, her self-titled debut album, Tyler. Something called Water, of course, dropped back in 2023. And we still grooving to it. How cool is that, yeah? Hey, want to say to Marcy, of course, how are you doing? Welcome to it. Good to have you on board 107.7 FM. Got to take the opportunity to say good evening and happy birthday to Sharon McLean. I know it was your birthday earlier this week. I did the shout on the other day, but I'm not sure you heard it. Yesterday, as a matter of fact, yeah. Was it the day before?

0: 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Soca Music Grooves on 107.7. I'm looking on to the party. I hope I find you there. The soul of R&B. For tonight, I'm yours. 107.7, music for life.
1: You know, we're all human, and you know, we're all sexual beings too, so it's... Lovemaking is just a part of it. And

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2: Oh, indeed, I'm absolutely famished. You know, I think I might just walk across, or maybe I could get somebody to go there and get something for me. How's that sound? Vivian CC Winers, I'll take you there. Some Khalid is coming up, some Usher. This looks like a good weekend for the beach. What say you, huh? Holiday Saturday. I know some people will still be on the hustle, like yours truly, of course, with my DJ KGB in tow for the 3-7 leg of Vinyl Mania. That's all right. I love what I do. It's 107. Here we go.

0: bump your head. Oscar B., a true son of Trinbago soil, has been entertaining us for decades. Now we, his musical family, are asking you to join us in showing our love because...
1: That's what friends are for.
0: Napa, June 3rd, 7 p.m. We're doing this for Oscar, featuring performances by Terry Lyon, Super Blue, Dane Gulston, Johnny King, Nigel LaFond, and many, many others. Alongside Oscar's own band, The

0: 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Why? Because... yeah. Yeah. Yeah.
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2: Hey, good afternoon to Dirk, of course. Heading down south, I understand, after dropping off Lisa in... I remember, was it Santa Cruz or Trent City? You know, I didn't even write it down, you know. But anyway, good evening to you, Lisa. Good evening to you, Dirk. Of course, good to have you on board 107.7 FM. Love the way you connect through the music. That's pretty cool, you know. And thank you for getting in contact with us. We aim to please, you know, Johnny Gale, giving my all to you. Tony is coming up. Wizkid and Buju. Some soul to soul to put you in the mood for the weekend. It's all happening here. It's all with you and you in mind. Keep it locked.